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2: 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No Ian tonight. Mark Zeno is in the saddle for him. At Mark Zeno is how you find him. At Amber W Sports is how you find me. 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

coming down the stretch here on Amber and Ian. Mark Zeno has been filling in for Ian tonight. At Mark Zeno is how you find him. At Amber W Sports is how you find me. We've been talking about cookies. Don't worry, we also talked a lot about sports as well. So if you missed that, check out the podcast. But let's stick to the

0: Onion Theaters, August the 7th. Rated R. Under 17, not admitted without parent.
1: Everybody who is somebody is high in the Los Angeles Rams going into the 2026 NFL season. 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
1: It's a huge deal for Bijan and the Falcons, but it's also a big deal for Jahmyr Gibbs and maybe even Jonathan Taylor. It's a case where you have a breakthrough on the running back front. And because of that, that now, I think, will provide the framework for a Jahmyr Gibbs deal. And with Bijan getting done, I would expect that Jahmyr Gibbs now also would get done. We always thought that he would come first and pave the way for the other backs, and that's exactly what's happened here.
2: All right, Jahmyr Gibbs is still waiting on a deal in Detroit, but a few others managing to put pen to paper on Tuesday. Zay Flowers, 4 years.

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1: Hey, it's Evan Cohen. Coming up Wednesday as preseason games approach, one NFL executive made an interesting comment about the future of his quarterback. It's on Sportsmanlike, 6 a.m. Eastern, right here on ESPN Radio, ESPN2, and ESPNU.

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1: Only one game tonight on the slate for the WNBA. That is, of course, the Toronto Tempo taking on the Golden State Valkyries. The Valkyries, who have certainly established themselves as a playoff, if not a championship contender. We also have been talking a ton about the Major League Baseball trade deadline, but listen, on Sunday, it was the WNBA trade deadline, and in the mix, Anissa Morrow, she made her debut with Toronto after she was acquired in a trade with Connecticut Sun. That was on Friday. She entered the game with 4:57 left in the first quarter, hit a three about a minute later for the first of her 8 points to go with five rebounds, but it was Kayla Thornton who had a couple quick threes to make an impact.
2: Four players with 6 points for the Valkyries, but it's along with AKT. Oh, pipe in another three. The Valkyries take back the lead.
3: It's good to see those threes fall once again for KT in this second half.
1: Kayla Thornton had 20 points, and Golden State held off the Toronto Tempo.

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1: Now he steps back, kicks and fires, and strikes him out looking. Two-seamer, caught plenty of plate, and he starts his Dodger tenure with a strikeout.
0: Record-setting deals on a gridiron.
2: They had to get their best player back on the field, and to do so, they would have to change the landscape of the running back market. So now, everything changes.

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1: Hey, it's Evan Cohen. Coming up Wednesday, as preseason games approach, one NFL executive made an interesting comment about the future of his quarterback. 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
1: You have cancer. There's nothing you can do to prepare yourself.
2: 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I'm going to fight it. I'm going to survive. There's no way I'm going to let this take over me.
1: Cancer doesn't care what you look like, who you are.
3: 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It may save my children's life. 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
1: Like Jordan Love is sort of in this fascinating position of like I'm with you guys when I see him, and then when I listen to like the like football people, some of the football people who are just infinitely smarter than I am, Mina Kimes, Ben Solak's people of the world, they love this dude. And like, I mean, to me, he's teetering into that Justin Herbert category for me of like I can appreciate the stats. I'm looking here. First and third and long, third and QBRs, second EPA per drop, like all that good stuff is great. And he looks like a superstar sometimes. My thing is, you got to sort of put it together. And like, it was interesting, Evan, when you mentioned the MVP part of this, I didn't even consider this dude as somebody who would be even near the MVP discussion. My hope is that he just does enough for this team to win some games. And maybe that requires an MVP effort. But, like, I hadn't thought of Jordan Love as somebody's
0: MVP. Wait. We got to go more on that. That is a fact. He never even came to your mind. Let's do that coming up, because that is a fascinating thing that you just hit on. You never even considered the storyline around Love as an MVP candidate. I want to know why, and I want to know who you have above him then. We'll do that coming up. We're on Sportsmanlike, presented by Progressive Insurance.
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0: Jordan Love had one fantastic finish to a season that got him paid wonderfully and also did show what he's capable of. That stretch that he had, I think it was a 7-game stretch, he looked like an elite MVP candidate. We didn't see enough of that since to put him there right now. But I, to your point, I think that Matt LaFleur, I think, is an underrated coach, if I'm being honest.
1: Oh, really?
0: I do. I,

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4: People are saying now the Dodgers have ruined baseball. 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And the players will be like, you know what? You're right. We've had a change of heart because of this Skubal trade. That's not how this is going to play out. But it does matter in the court of public opinion.
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11: It is gone! A two-run Jose Ramirez home run.
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7: Now he steps back, kicks, and fires, and strikes it out looking. Caught plenty of plate, and he starts his Dodger tenure with a strikeout.
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7: Skubal steps back, swung on, and missed strike three. Strikeout number six.

0: is so great that it puts him into this iconic historic status, like LeBron winning at 42 with the Sixers, or somehow Ohtani and the Dodgers winning three in a row.
1: I'm going to throw one more at you.
0: What? Okay, go ahead.
1: Asia Wilson. GOAT.
0: Fourth. That would be her fourth?
1: Undisputed GOAT. We're not even having a conversation about GOATs anymore in WNBA.
0: It's right now, you would say, what, Lisa Leslie, Cheryl Miller, other people. I know Cheryl Miller wasn't playing in the WNBA, but I'm saying all-time greatest women's basketball players?
1: Yeah.
0: Is she not there?
1: You can make the argument now. I absolutely make the argument now, but I think she wins. It's open and shut case. There's no even conversation to be had by anybody else.
0: It's a fascinating discussion. 888-SAY-ESPN, 888-729-3776, the number to be a part of the show. If you project a championship for anyone in sports right now, who has the most on the line in terms of legacy? Like, if all of a sudden LeBron wins a championship, Ohtani wins three in a row, whose legacy increases in a way that is iconic, all-time status, if you give them a title? We're on Sportsmanlike, presented by Progressive Insurance.
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0: 2-2. This is for the win.
1: Oh, God.
2: You know, when you don't go to the playoffs and have the last success we've had, then I understand it. That's what you sign up for in this business, but that's why the great years, you cherish the great years. Putting in all the work we can possibly have to make sure that we have a great year and we get back to those years that we've really cherished. But there's a lot of work we obviously got to put in over the course of August to get there.
0: Let's hear it again. In my head, I'm thinking Lincoln Riley. I'm not sure if that's right. Let's hear it again.
2: You know, when you don't go to the playoffs and have the last success we've had, then I understand it. That's what you sign up for in this business, but that's why the great years, you cherish the great years. Putting in all the work we can possibly have to make sure that we have a great year and we get back to those years that we've really cherished. But there's a lot of work we obviously got to put in over the course of August to get there.
0: Okay, that could be baseball,
1: I'm
0: too.
1: I'm thinking it's baseball. Who missed the playoffs last year?
0: Is that Ollie?
1: That is not Ollie.
0: Well, I'm just saying that would have been a good one.
1: I promise you that's not Ollie.
0: Oh, I hope it is. No.
1: I bet you it's not.
0: That's the thing. The sport is tricky. It's either college football.
1: I think it's baseball. But who missed the playoffs that's in the mix that has work to do in August to get there?
0: Red Sox. Cubs. That's not Craig Counsel.
1: No, it's not Craig Counsel.
0: I'd go Lincoln Riley. I don't know why that's in my head, but go ahead.
1: David, do you think it's college football or baseball?
3: I was thinking college football.
1: Okay.
0: What do you think they thought we would think? That's the thing. Did they think we were going to think that's baseball and thus we should guess college football? You know what I'm saying? I don't know. Who do you want to go with? We got to make a decision right now.
1: Let's go. You felt strong about Lincoln.
0: I don't feel strong. That's just, I don't know why that's the name that came to mind.
1: I think it's baseball, but I don't have a name assigned to the voice.
0: Lincoln Riley, USC.
4: Yeah, you guys weren't even close. You weren't even in the ballpark. That was Zach Taylor, Bengals head coach.
0: We were so bad.
4: You were so far away from
1: Daddy,
4: that.
0: Why did we never think that August work could lead to September NFL? The biggest sport in our country, we left out.
1: But I was thinking playoffs.
0: That is so bad.
1: I was thinking what happens in August.
0: Do the NFL not have playoffs?
1: No, but what happens early in the football, I guess for them, you know, getting off to a hot start has always been a conversation. Even though they start last year.
3: We were really one Cashman recognition away from winning.
0: Oh, I'm fine if you put that on me. I deserve it. 100%, David. I deserve that. I'm going to tell you, to Vegas' credit, literally no shenanigans.
1: Oh, zero shenanigans. That's all our failure.
0: Pat, the names of the five people that you gave us, and we'll just quickly dissect whether or not they've been in the news enough. I think they did such a good job of no shenanigans, we should almost get two L's for this. Go ahead, Pat.
4: It was Brian Cashman.
0: Yankees trade deadline. They didn't get a catcher. They didn't get Scooble. It was a huge topic of conversation. Check. Next
1: one. One of the biggest names in baseball.
0: Correct.
4: Kelsey Plum.
0: Biggest WNBA trade. Deadline was on Sunday. She's a superstar player. Goes from LA to Phoenix. Check. No shenanigan.
4: Auburn head coach Alex Golish.
0: Okay, that's not great in terms of like name guys. He is a name guy relative. South Florida had success. He brought Byron Brown, the quarterback, over with him. And it, literally the two leagues he was talking about, which we knew. It was SEC and Big Ten.
1: We knew it.
0: We were on that.
4: He was also on ESPN Radio.
0: And he coached at Smalls' school. You can make an argument that's the closest to shenanigans, but it's an SEC football coach.
1: It's not
0: coach.
1: Shenanigans.
0: It's not, and then we know that they had media days in the last week and a half.
1: That's right.
0: Or so.
1: They did a good job with that.
0: Okay, next one.
4: Jaylen Brown.
0: Arguably the most controversial NBA move this offseason was Jaylen Brown, which leads to, obviously, LeBron.
4: And Zach Taylor.
0: An NFL head coach.
1: Who's been to a Super Bowl.
0: Been to a Super Bowl. The only remaining coach in his division from a year ago in that AFC North. Mike McCarthy in Pittsburgh. Jesse Minter in Baltimore. And in Cleveland. Todd Monken. Excuse me. From the Ravens to the Browns.
1: I understand why it took you a minute because he wasn't in the coach's photo.
0: No, I just. Yeah, that's good. We can get a haircut instead. That they were so fair.
1: Zach Taylor,
0: we
1: should know.
0: We did such a bad job.
1: That one's bad.
0: And of course, David blames me. I said we did a bad job, but it's me with Brian Cashman. Terrible job by us.
4: You guys talked yourself out of it on the last. You're like, maybe it's baseball. Like you guys weren't even close on Zach Taylor.
0: It's August setting up the playoffs.
3: Yeah.
0: That's not a bad guess.
4: Yeah, it was a bad guess. Also, that doesn't sound anything like Lincoln Riley.
0: I realize after, I don't know that I know what Lincoln Riley sounds like, even though I've interviewed
4: Clearly.
0: Lincoln Riley.
1: We should probably listen to some
0: Lincoln Riley.
1: Because you know that they're going to plant that sometime during the football season.
0: Yeah. Well, we didn't get the job done. 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
4: Well, our brand new lineup debuted this week here on ESPN Radio. Alone, Michelle Smallman, David Dennis Jr., Evan Cohen with you. And from 3 until 5 Eastern time, Matt and Myron. And Matt Jones, Myron Metcalf, had a big thing about Matt saying basically everybody on the ESPN Radio lineup could beat him up except for me. And they started going through all different people and who would win in a fight, etc. But they continued said conversation by now bringing up one, Michelle Smallman.
5: Oh.
6: Michelle Smallman said this morning that that was a very guy conversation to have, which is probably true, but nevertheless, yeah, one that I think generated a lot of interest. And the universal opinion was Chris Canty wins, Evan Cohen last. I think that was one thing we could all agree upon.
2: Yeah, Evan had a lot of fun with it. I will say, I mean, I would not count Michelle out. Very nice, but I also feel like you don't want to get on her bad side.
6: I agree. I'm not fighting Michelle Smallman.
2: I don't want any problems with Michelle.
4: Very nice, very evil. Interesting.
5: You don't want no problems.

0: And I'm sure Texas fans are hoping for a little better.
1: Oh, wait, but I mean, think about how much better the quality of that matchup is. Yeah. And it speaks to your point about the returning production, because I think that's the story of this year. This on paper has the chance to be one of the better college football seasons in my lifetime, because the money in the sport has now created an environment where teams like Oregon are willing to run it back. You can keep guys for longer at premium positions at these schools that have a lot of money to spend. And I think the under-talked about thing, and I've heard coaches mention this across different sports in college athletics, players having more funds has led to guys taking the opportunity seriously. You can get life-changing money now.
0: Yes.
1: Guys reinvesting in their body. Akeem Mesidor from Miami talked about that in the draft process, that he was approaching his craft a lot more like a pro than college players in the past may have. And so I think all of that could lead to a compelling product, and that matchup is the perfect place to look. Because last year, Julian Sand was taken over after an Ohio State team that won a national championship with Will Howard. Arch Manning was finally ascending into that starting role. And it was rock fight in that game. You had two really talented defenses that kind of kept a lid on everything. Now, a year later, Julian was in New York at the Heisman ceremony. There's a lot of people that think by the end of the season, Arch was playing like that. That matchup, to me, is a great signal and a great sign of, oh, this is what we can expect all season long from some of the teams that we've already mentioned because of all this great production.
0: So you'll have one of those teams drop out of the top five after week two, right? Because one of them will be a loser.
1: Depending on how that game goes, if it's like last year, remember, neither of them fell really much after that game, because I think it was a 14-7 final in a pretty tightly wound contest.
0: Because that's the best matchup of the first 2 weeks. Oregon plays Boise State, Oklahoma State. Georgia plays Tennessee State and Western Kentucky. Notre Dame plays Wisconsin and Rice. And you look at number six, Indiana, North Texas, and Howard. The matchup, though, that I think everybody is looking forward to.
1: 100%.
0: The Ohio State-Texas is week two. Week three. And how happy are Ole Miss fans right out of the preseason ranking? They're ranked higher than LSU.
1: Yeah.
0: They're 10. LSU is 13, which, again, is preseason ranking, so you can clap about that. But they meet in week three at Ole Miss. Can you imagine LSU goes to Ole Miss September 19th of what that show is going to be like? That is going to be an unbelievable atmosphere before you even get to the game.
1: Were you at was it Ole Miss in Tennessee, the game where all the stuff got thrown on the field at the end when Lane was there?
0: Oh, yes.
1: That was where we had the mustard bottle that was full of alcohol, the flask down on the field. It's going to make that look like church on Sunday.
0: Oh, it's going to be.
1: The environment in Oxford for that game.
0: It's going to be amazing.
1: I understand the gripe with preseason rankings is a lot of people look at them as just a means to pump up television games by having the right numbers next to people. That game's a reminder that college football rarely needs to rely on that because of all the other storylines that this sport provides in terms of pageantry and history. Because it wouldn't matter what numbers were next to either of those two teams when Lane comes back with LSU to the team that he spurned before the playoff last year.
0: But you know the thought process. Ole Miss was in the playoffs this year, so you do go there again. LSU hasn't been. You know, the Brian Kelly era did not work out the way LSU wanted it to, so now Lane Kiffin is there, and they're talking about, hey, playoffs and contending in year one. You got to make hay quickly in college ball.
1: Well, that's the other thing, is now we are living in Kurt Cignetti's college football, where he and Indiana have proven if you do it right and you have the right mix of coaching, personnel, and the way that you're invested into the program. Shout out to Mark Cuban, who obviously has become a very high profile donor for the Hoosiers. People are going to, I think, have higher expectations. Everyone else is going to look around at their new coaching hire and say, why not you? Why not us? And the team that interests me the most in that regard this year is checking in at number 17 in Penn State. Matt Campbell comes over from Iowa State, successful. I mean, the most successful run in the history of that program, completely remade it for a decade plus, and now comes to Penn State, where, unlike Indiana, much richer football tradition, much more recent path of success, but I do think that's a team where, much like Kurt Cignetti, who brought over that core of players from James Madison that wound up being the core of this roster, you're now going to do that with Iowa State. And people look on paper like James Madison and say, those guys aren't of the talent level we're used to here. But being able to come over here and superimpose that into your program early makes them a very interesting team to watch. 888-729-3776, 888-ESPN. You can get in touch with us there. Coming up next, we mentioned off the top of the show, Notre Dame Athletic Director Peter Pete Pavakwa, going to join us to discuss all of the topics that Notre Dame has found themselves involved with to begin this college football season. You're listening to the Golics on ESPN Radio.
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0: I don't know about it. Let's see again. But the Cowboys are the only team that have two on the list. Mm-hmm. So I thought about I toyed with T. Higgins at 10. But I have to put CeeDee Lamb here at 5. And I understand you're like too low, but you can now get to the portion of this power rankings where I'm going to piss a ton of people off. You ready for it, guys?
1: Because they're going to be mad no matter what you do.
0: Huh?
1: I said those people will be mad.
0: I mean, they all accuse me up there.
2: No, there's.
0: You know where I'm going on this.
2: Four guys left.
0: You know where I'm going on this front, but I'll get to it right here. 4 is Jackson Smith and Jigba, and 3 is Puka. I'm putting Puka above, and I will be straight up with you in the same way that I thought I was right about Matthew Stafford being the MVP. I did vote for Puka Nacua as Offensive Player of the Year last year. Because Puka played one fewer game than Jackson Smith and Jigba and wound up being 78 yards shy of tying him for the most yards in the NFL. And Puka Nacua had the most receptions in the NFL last year with a 129, and he had the best yards per game in the NFL last year at 107.2. He and Jackson Smith and Jigba each had 10 touchdowns. Smith and Jigba did have Puka on an average yards per catch, 15.1 to Puka's 13.3. Puka's yards after the catch were 666 yards. That was the most in the National Football League. And he had one fewer game because he missed one. I understand JSN is a Super Bowl champ and the Offensive Player of the Year from last year and fully deserves to be a top 5 wide receiver.
2: He's got the belt.
0: He's got the belt. We'll see what Puka can do. Number 2 on the list, I understand, you know, his stats last year. I'm going to throw out the fact that the quarterback wasn't to his liking or to anybody's liking. Justin Jefferson is 2. Justin Jefferson, let's not forget. Those are the 3 words I'll say about Justin Jefferson. Let's not forget. Because I understand, again, where he is on all of these stats lists of what I just said about why I chose Puka over JSN. Justin Jefferson is number 2. And without doubt, Ja'Marr Chase is the number 1 receiver in the National Football League. Him and Joe Burrow, good luck. Good luck. Ja'Marr Chase is number 1. He is, I don't think any argument in what he can do and what he should do if Burrow stays healthy for 17 starts this coming season. So that's my power rankings of NFL wide receivers, brought to you by SoFi. Get your money right. Gents?
3: Yes.
2: I think maybe...
0: Where'd you put CeeDee? You said CeeDee was too low at 5. Who do you put him above?
3: Oh, I would have Justin Jefferson 5. Oh. I would move everybody up 1, put CeeDee 4, and have Justin Jefferson 5. I think I would have maybe Drake London instead of Chris Olave. That's kind of the only quibble.
0: Okay. I don't know. I mean...
3: They're kind of the same player. They both have extreme talent, and they both have, you know, kind of trouble staying on the field.
0: I hear you. I'll take if I have Olave versus Drake London in a fantasy league, it's tough to argue with Olave's catches. And
3: if we're talking fantasy, I kind of like Olave a little bit better. Just
0: what I'm saying,
3: quarterback situation.
0: Drake London had 68 catches last year. 68.
1: 7 touchdowns.
0: No, I know. And Olave had 109 touchdowns.
3: Yeah, Olave would stay healthy.
0: And 1,163 yards. I mean, it's tough to argue
1: stats
0: with that. It's very tough to argue with that.
1: I mean, I like your list. Like I said, anyone can nitpick and move guy here.
3: I'm super nitpicking.
1: But, yeah, overall.
0: No, I know the 12s are going to be angry with me. I get it. But I'm not going to sit here and go, I'm upset about
1: the guys
0: pissing off
1: them.
0: The 12s.
1: Well, plus, look who's ahead of him. Puka, Jefferson, and Chase. Like, kind of hard to argue.
3: JSN had that awesome kind of first half of the year, and Puka was awesome down the stretch. It was just, you know, kind of flip a coin on those two guys. But I agree, Chase, number 1.
0: Okay. 844-204-RICH is that number to dial right here on the Rich Eisen Show. 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Did you see last night the Lombard family, George Lombard Sr. and his wife were there watching George Jr. homer and their son in his first minor league start, also homer.
3: Yeah, in single A. That's good. What a wild moment for that family.
0: So I'm wondering, how many times have Christian and Luke scored on the same?
3: Oh, interesting.
0: You know who would have the answer to that? Let's bring him out. Ed McCaffrey here on the Rich Eisen Show in studio. 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
16: People are saying now the Dodgers have ruined baseball. 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
2: 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Amber and Ian.
10: People are saying now the Dodgers have ruined baseball. And so that narrative does help Major League Baseball from a PR perspective. I don't think it's going to help them with the players. Like, they're not going to go into these negotiations and now they're like, well, now the Dodgers are big bad Dodgers because of Scooble. And the players are going to be like, you know what? You're right. We've had a change of heart because of this Scooble trade. That's not how this is going to play out. But it does matter in the court of public opinion.
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0: coaching positions in his first year in the league in 2018. And then 2019, that's when, as you know, in 2019 in Cleveland, that's the Freddie Kitchens year, is it not?
1: Yeah.
0: There it was.
2: Five Freddie.
0: Okay. So it was Hugh Jackson, then Freddie Kitchens. And then Freddie Kitchens is the coach.
1: Then Stefanski.
0: Then Stefanski. And then that was the year that Stefanski comes in. They go 11-5. He gets COVID. And he's in the basement watching Baker win a playoff game.
2: Right.
0: And then go to Kansas City and almost pull something off there. Then 2021 happens, and it all falls apart for Baker in Cleveland. He winds up on not one but two teams in 2022. Carolina, where he was also, doing the scout team pass rush for a couple of practices? Come on, man. So this year, for him, he's probably like, okay, that's where you put the chip. And we'll see how that works for the Buccaneers, man. So I don't know, Jalen Hurts, as we know, we put that on a graphic once upon a time where
2: they're both.
0: Well, I guess the only times he's had the same voice in his ear 2 years in a row was Shane Steichen in Philadelphia. Because in college it was just, you know, different in Alabama, and then he goes to Oklahoma.
1: Yep. Right.
0: 844-204 Rich, number to dial. 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

0: Well, that one they knew.
1: Okay.
0: I mean, because, you know, Susie and I are conditioning them. Like, when we showed them E.T., we're like, you see that thing on the wall with this little wire? That's called a phone. You know what I mean? Like, people used to have busy signals.
1: I know.
0: Like, and I understand it makes me sound old or whatever, but it's the truth. But this stuff stands up. When it's right. Well-written and well-acted, man.
2: I appreciate it, Rich. You know, listen, sure. All, you know, credit to John Hughes, because it is crazy. The whole world's doing this. Everybody's on the scroll. Yeah.
0: Right.
2: Doom scroll or not, but yeah. It's a new world.
0: Well, I mean, you'd have had your phones taken from you in detention anyway.
2: No kidding.
0: Come on now.
2: Right.
1: He don't even have his license, Lisa.
0: Great to see you, man. Great to see you.
2: Thanks,
0: Anthony Michael Hall, everybody. Yeah, check him out tonight on Fox at 9 Eastern Time on Nation's Dumbest. Everybody, we're back with... some fun Jim Harbaugh stuff from across the street.
2: Harbaugh.
0: Hell yeah. 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

0: saw him at Disneyland.
1: And you recognized him. You recognized the Boise State player.
0: Very impressed. He was very impressed that I recognized him. Yes.
1: I would not have recognized him. Let's go to Jerry and Indy. Jerry.
2: Hey, guys. Oral Roberts needs to take notice because I'm sure their attendance isn't very good, and they ought to try the same thing. So they should embrace this promotional thing. Well,
1: first of all, it's not Oral Roberts. It's Robert Morris. Robert Morris was one of our founding patriots. Well, Oral Roberts was a televangelist who got in trouble. So they're not exactly the same thing.
0: Names. It's a lot of name schools, though. It's hard.
2: I would take it real serious, and I would figure out what my strengths are offensively. And then I would check out with Morris, Robert Morris, to see what their, you know, weaknesses are in defense. And then I'd go from there. But I would definitely take it serious.
1: I agree.
2: If I lived in Akron, I would definitely buy, you know, season tickets.
1: I agree. I'm taking it serious. This is my chance, Myron, to audition as a future coach. I am taking it very serious. I'm going to be like The Miz when he got his first wrestling trial. We're going to take more of your calls. 888-SAY-ESPN. Gimmicks that you would do in order to get your college football program going. Plus some news around the world of sports. Some big contracts being signed. That's next here on Matt Myron.
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11: Sophistication. Class. Restraint. Dignity. 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
1: Wow. 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
0: Yeah,
1: really?
0: That's a crazy one, right?
1: Wow, that's the hardest question I've ever heard in my life. Okay, all right, so what did we have as our final tally?
0: Rachel was the official scorekeeper, so...
2: Guys, this is a great... It's great. We didn't get out of the negatives. So Myron, with a score of -900, is our second place contestant. And Matt is our winner with a feisty -200.
1: There you go. 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
20: I think MVP, how I've broken it down, is individual performance, team performance, and narrative, right? You kind of need all three. If you go back to last year, Matthew Stafford was awesome. The Rams were awesome. The narrative was he going to retire before the season? Were they going to trade him before the season? As we heard all kinds of rumors about that. And, oh, wow, they kept him. They extended him, and he was awesome. So he checked all three boxes, right? Individual success, team success, and obviously narrative. Jordan Love is a sneaky MVP candidate for some people because they presume individual success. They assume team success. But narrative, I believe, Courtney, is tied to Micah actually not being there. Like, imagine if Micah is not there for the first, let's call it five games based on this latest reporting, and they're 5-0. That helps the narrative of, look how good Jordan Love is.
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1: We will do that. I want to thank everybody these first 3 days who's listened. Both Myron and I have dealt with over the last 3 days a ton of technical issues, some of which are related to the equipment, some of which are weather. He had an internet outage occur 15 minutes ago. I had an historic storm about an hour and a half ago. But we continue to persevere, and you continue to grow the show. We appreciate it. Myron, it's been fun. We will talk tomorrow.
0: Sounds good.
1: Freddie and Harry is next. We will be back 3 o'clock tomorrow. This has been Matt Myron right here with our good friends on ESPN Radio.
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6: On Tuesday night, Tarek Skubal made his debut for the LA Dodgers. 6 innings, 4 hits, 2 runs, 2 earned, 6 strikeouts, and 2 walks. Dodgers lost to the Cubs 5-1. LA hasn't been playing that well recently for them. They're riding a losing streak. In fact, they have the second best record in the National League, and they're closing in on potentially the third best record with the way the Braves are playing in the same National League. So based on that, oh my God, maybe we won't have a lockout, because everyone thought we were going to have a lockout just because Skubal went to the Dodgers. You know what? They're not guaranteed a number one overall seed. 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
6: Let's talk some Akron football. The Akron football team put out a promotion, an offensive coordinator for the game. One lucky fan will be able to script the opening drive in their home opener. Extra chance to win with every new season ticket holder you refer. Random drawing among season ticket holders. Drawing will be held on August 19th, and you read the fine print with the head coach, of course, that they are going to do this in coordinates with the head coach. Think about what they're doing. It is brilliant. They are selling a dream. How many of us would do anything to play college sports, or to have played college sports, to coach in college, to coach a game, to call a singular play? Sure, the offensive coordinator and the head coach are going to have the final approval, but the concept of selling tickets with a chance at a raffle to be able to call one singular play, that is the ultimate example of selling a dream. Kudos to Akron and their staff for at least including the dreams of their fans. For the ESPN Radio Sports Beat, I'm Evan Cohen.

0: some Freddie Coleman. It's a Freddie and Harry Wednesday Groove-a-thon. 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Always tell that smart speaker to play ESPN Radio. We're not finished with you. We hope you're not finished with us at 888-SAY-ESPN, 888-729-3776. This all got started. My man Harry Douglas on his way up to New York, like we mentioned. He's going to be a busy, busy HD4 between doing this show, Get Up, First Take, and Sports Center over the next couple of days. On his way up to New York, he had a great conversation with a gentleman in which sometimes you open up your heart and open the ears, you never know how that's going to benefit you, because especially on airplanes, a lot of people don't want to be bothered. What was the best conversation you had on either plane, train, bus, automobile? We'll hear from you in about 10 minutes at 888-SAY-ESPN, 888-729-3776. Meanwhile, Stephon Diggs, back in the National Football League. Now a member of the Washington Commanders, not an overly, I don't want to say impactful deal money-wise, HD, 1 year, a little bit more than $12 million, but this is all about what Stephon Diggs has been able to do for young quarterbacks. And you had a chance to look up exactly how so many young quarterbacks have benefited with Stephon Diggs being a part of that football team, and he's done it more than a couple of times.
1: Yeah, everyone thinks that that train starts with Josh Allen and the Buffalo Bills, but it was before that when he was in Minnesota, and you had a quarterback by the name of Case Keenum, who was a journeyman at the time, and came in and started 15 games that season. And his numbers were just so much better than they were the previous year when he played football. So his completion percentage went from 60.9% to 67.6%. And he threw for over 1,300 more yards than he did in the prior year. Stephon Diggs was a big part of that. Remember, it was Stephon Diggs. It was Adam Thielen. They were that 1-2 punch before Stephon Diggs got traded. Then he went to the Buffalo Bills. How people forget Josh Allen in that previous season before Stephon Diggs got there, mm-hmm. completed 58.8% of his passes. That jumped up to 69.2%. He threw for over 4,500 yards that season, 37 touchdowns, 10 interceptions. That's 1,400 more yards than he did in the prior year. C.J. Stroud, he made a difference in C.J. Stroud's career in his second year. Now, unfortunately, Stephon Diggs got hurt and only played in 8 games, but the trajectory was going uphill before that happened. And then lastly, last year, we seen at the 1-2 punch now that's going to be with the Washington Commanders. Well, Freddie, they haven't had that since 2016. When the Washington Commanders had DeSean Jackson, who got drafted with me, and also Pierre Garçon, right. who got drafted with me. So two guys that were drafted back in 2008, one of them was my roommate at the Combine. That was the last time, in my opinion, I thought that the Washington Commanders had a 1-2 punch at the wide receiver position. Now they do have that. 7 of the last 8 seasons, Stephon Diggs has had over 1,000 yards. The 1 year he didn't is the year he tore his ACL and only played in 8 games.
0: Here's something to what you just said about Stephon Diggs, because number one, this is a homecoming. He was born and raised not too far away from the Washington, D.C. area, part of the DMV. So you know he does not want to look bad in front of the home folks. And also, having a chance to help out a quarterback that could use that kind of help. Jaden Daniels having a Terry McLaurin with a Stephon Diggs. They can run the ball a little bit more. He's going to play under center a little bit more, which should help Jaden Daniels because

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1: 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We got to be a connected team.
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15: Sophistication, class, restraint, dignity. 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

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HD, my man, had a great conversation on his way up to New York, getting ready to do a bunch of shows over the next couple of days. Get Up, First Take Sports, and of course, Freddie and Harry, the afternoon groove that it is. 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
2: I think MVP, how I've broken it down, is individual performance, team performance, and narrative, right? You kind of need all three. If you go back to last year, Matthew Stafford was awesome. The Rams were awesome. The narrative was he going to retire before the season? Were they going to trade him before the season? As we heard all kinds of rumors about that. And, oh, wow, they kept him, they extended him, and he was awesome. So he checked all three boxes, right? Individual success, team success, and obviously narrative. Jordan Love is a sneaky MVP candidate for some people because they presume individual success, they assume team success, but narrative, I believe, Courtney, is tied to Micah actually not being there. Like, imagine if Micah is not there for the first, let's call it five games based on this latest reporting, and they're 5-0. That helps the narrative of look how good Jordan Love is.
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1: I'm Christine Lisi. Earlier this NFL offseason, Stephon Diggs proclaimed he is the best wide receiver two in the NFL. This fall, he'll get a chance to prove that in Washington. Diggs signing a one-year contract with the Commanders worth up to $12 million. He certainly strengthens the organization's receiver room and gives them a proven receiver opposite Terry McLaurin. Another day of missed practice for Eagles receivers Devontae Smith and Mekhi Lemon due to hamstring injuries, leading to more reps for Dontavian Wicks and Hollywood Brown. A much different receiver group in Philly these days after the A.J. Brown trade. Quarterback Jalen Hurts, though, likes what he sees so far.
2: I like to think of the term calibrating. This is a time where we're kind of putting it together and finding out who we are. We've got a lot of new pieces, entirely new approach and MO philosophy to our offense. And so being able to put that together and make it our own, I'm excited about where we are.
1: Baseball. Pete Crow Armstrong homered twice, had an RBI double as the Cubs raced out to a 7-1 lead. They had to hang on for a 7-6 win over the Dodgers. Two-time defending champion LA's now lost six straight.
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4: Dead on impersonation of Macho Man Savage by Rapping Rodney.
8: You know that I'm the cream of the crop.
9: Step into a Slim Jim. Oh, yeah.
4: Pretty good by you, by the way. When he first appeared on the scene,
9: he made me like Slim Jims, though.
4: Oh, really?
8: The cream of the crop.
9: I mean.
4: You care to expand?
10: Really? I did not know that. Okay.
4: Now, did you open that door? Bring us into the room?
11: Slim, huh?
9: Yeah.
4: Very slim.
9: Russell in Florida.
8: Nobody does it better.
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2: 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A two-run Jose Ramirez home run.
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3: I think MVP, how I've broken it down, is individual performance, team performance, and narrative, right? You kind of need all three. If you go back to last year, Matthew Stafford was awesome. The Rams were awesome. The narrative was he going to retire before the season? Were they going to trade him before the season? As we heard all kinds of rumors about that. And, oh, wow, they kept him. They extended him, and he was awesome. So he checked all three boxes, right? Individual success, team success, and obviously narrative. Jordan Love is a sneaky MVP candidate for some people because they presume individual success. They assume team success. But narrative, I believe, Courtney, is tied to Micah actually not being there. Like, imagine if Micah is not there for the first, let's call it five games based on this latest reporting, and they're 5-0. That helps the narrative of look how good Jordan Love is.
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0: Dusty Lisi. Two home runs from Shohei Ohtani and a three-run shot from Max Muncy late. Not enough to keep the Dodgers from a sixth consecutive loss. Cubs beat L.A. 7-6. Rangers blanked the Giants 6-0. They're a game and a half back of the AL West-leading Astros. Houston fell to the Blue Jays 5-4 in 10. Free agent receiver Stephon Diggs signing a one-year deal worth up to $12 million with the Commanders, giving the team a proven receiver opposite Terry McLaurin and strengthens Washington's receiver room. ESPN NFL analyst Andrew Hawkins.
1: Tremendous impact.

0: heavily with Diggs in the rotation. And then on top of that, I mean, Diggs brings versatility.
1: This certainly will heat up the comeback rumors. Aaron Donald worked out today for the Rams. He wanted to do a workout in a football helmet, and even though he did not wear pads during it, Donald used Rams team equipment at their facility during training camp, requiring them to report his activity to the NFL. Donald retired after the 2023 season.

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0: stop a doggone nosebleed if their life was depending on it.
1: Okay.
0: I think Jesse Minter, and they have, and it's not because they don't have the talent. So I think Jesse Minter as a teacher, as an orchestrator on that side of the football is going to have that unit better than what we've seen it last year.
1: Yeah. So, I mean, that's a fair reason to look at them. And it's also fair to point out football is a complicated, it's not a one person game. It's a complicated game. Mm-hmm. The defense got to represent. And it's even fair to say that Lamar Jackson hasn't been horrible in the playoffs, though he gets the reputation. But what I'll say is that in the big moments in his career, I have not seen Lamar Jackson step up. You know, even it with, you know, you mentioned the Bills, Josh Allen. Even times when he lost to Patrick Mahomes, you could point to some games and be like, no, homie was there. He was absolutely going blow for blow.
2: Right.
1: I have not seen that performance yet from Lamar Jackson. And so I feel like for them to ultimately have that Super Bowl level success, I'm going to have to see that from him as well as the defense.
2: See, one of the many reasons why you're always more smarter when this man steps into the building. Yeah. Hell yeah. He's our BOFH, a brother, Freddie and Harry. He's the great Andre Snellings, ESPN senior writer. Hit him on the socials, at Professor Driz, and maybe somebody explain to him what capture the flag really meant, because his kids had to do that today.
1: Part
2: of a summer camp activity. Hey, out of the mouths of babes, as far as that goes.
1: Yeah.
2: Andre, always a pleasure, my man. We'll see you next week, okay?
1: All right, I look forward to it.
2: We always look forward to having Andre Snellings joining us each and every Wednesday, not Tuesday, Wednesday, because we have a new time slot between 5 p.m. to 8 p.m. Eastern time. When it comes to Wednesday Groove-a-thon, known as Freddie and Harry, he is Harry Douglas. I'm Freddie Coleman on ESPN Radio, the ESPN app at 6X and Channel 80. What was your favorite summer camp activity? 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
1: Hey, this is Rich Eisen. 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

0: was having a bite to eat before all the activities happened. What was your favorite summer camp activity? Let us know right now on the Freddie and Harry call-in line at 888-SAY-ESPN, 888-729-3776. John in the Disneyland city of Orlando, what you got?
1: Hey, what's up, Freddie and Harry, my boys? It's been a minute since I've been in it.
0: Yes.
1: But I got three really quick for you. I know I don't have much time, but number one, every week we used to go do bowling at Don Carter Lanes in Miami. Okay. And I used to wax all them kids in the bowling lanes, and I played little bowling summer leagues myself as well. Number two was roller skating rink, and we do that every single week. And if you're in your late part of your 40s like I am, you know the music in the background, Johnny O, Stevie B, all the freestyle music. So I used to love doing the roller skating. But my favorite happened on the field outside, and it was kill the man with the ball. And I was one of those. I never wanted the ball. I just wanted to light their behinds up. I was just looking for somebody. Like Cedric the Entertainer said, when you skate without a skate, just try to light somebody up. That was me. I was the killer man with the ball field. So bowling, roller skating, and Harry, when I was roller skating, you know I was trying to skate real slow so I could see the girls in front of me, so they was fiat, so I could see that fiat wagon.
2: Oh, my God.
3: What did he call this?
2: Oh, my
0: God. Not thick.
2: So
0: Fiat.
2: That's something that is very underrated that I do wish this generation took pride in doing. Yes. Yeah. Just going to the skating rink and being with your friends. Uh-huh. And yep. Sometimes you skated. Sometimes you was there just to, you know, see if the little shouty.
0: Yeah, sometimes you skated.
2: Was feeling you.
0: Yeah, sometimes you skated. Sometimes you conversated.
2: Yes, man. It was just so much fun because, like, Fred, I just wish this generation could experience some of the things that we had the opportunity to experience because they were fun.
0: It was a lot of fun.
2: It was fun.
0: I mean, having the skate parties on Friday nights at the local place where the DJ's playing the music and your friends, and then your friends would meet new friends, and the new friends would meet your friends, and then everybody could be friends. Those kind of memories will never, ever, ever go.
2: Like, I remember right now, like on the south side where I grew up, it was Skate Town. On the east side, it was Golden Glide. On the west side, it was Cascade. In Riverdale, it was Sparkles.
0: Okay.
2: I used to go to all four of them. Wow. My ex-girlfriend in high school, so her grandmother owned Golden Glide.
0: Really?
2: And I never even told her when I used to go up in there myself.
0: Jeez.
2: Yeah, kept it from her.
0: D-A-W-G, dog, known as Harry Douglas.
2: Yeah.
0: One of our favorites is Magic in Illinois.
2: Tommy Dog, Mighty Dog, Underdog, Snoop Dog, Slinky Dog if you're going to Disney World. Doesn't matter.
0: God, so you are something else. Magic in Illinois, what was your favorite summer camp activity?
4: What's up, guys? How you doing? What's up, SC? How y'all doing, all right?
0: We're good. We're doing good, my friend. Doing good. Good
4: well,
0: to hear
4: you,
0: from you.
4: You crazy. It's the atomic dog.
0: Don't encourage him. He doesn't need any encouragement at all.
4: Right. Now I'm just egging it on. I'm putting it in his mind now. He's going to be thinking about that the rest of the show. But, you know, I went to a YMCA camp, but it wasn't at the Y. We was at Lake of the Woods. It's like a little big park where they had a lake out there. So, you know, we did different activities. We did a little football, a little softball, a little dodgeball, a little bit of everything, you know. We tried to kill the man, but a couple of people got hurt, so they cut that out quick. So we played touch football. But, you know, dodgeball, that was real big back then, dodgeball. I liked that a lot. You know, we used the big balls where you can know. You could head, hunt, HD, like you said. Mm-hmm. So when they're little small Nerf balls, the big balls, but okay, I got something for you. I catch the ball. No, I ain't going to catch it. I'm going to drop it and come after you and get you on first base.
2: Go get them.
0: Nothing says dodgeball than revenge dodgeball.
2: Especially if you're playing against someone you know you don't like neither.
0: And you know they don't like you too. It was like a whole big dodgeball of hate. Involving one to two people, maybe even more. Keep weighing in. 888-729-3776. Your favorite summer camp activity. And what has happened, what will happen, that'll make you say, thank you, Freddie and Harry. That comes your way next.
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7: On Tuesday night, Tarek Skubal made his debut for the LA Dodgers. Six innings, four hits, two runs, two earned, six strikeouts, and two walks. Dodgers lost to the Cubs 5-1. LA hasn't been playing that well recently for them. They're riding a losing streak. In fact, they have the second best record in the National League, and they're closing in on potentially the third best record with the way the Braves are playing in the same National League. So based on that, oh my God, maybe we won't have a lockout because everyone thought we were going to have a lockout just because Skubal went to the Dodgers. You know what? They're not guaranteed a number one overall seed. They're not guaranteed home field throughout. They're not guaranteed a World Series because they won two in a row and they got a two-time Cy Young Award winner, a reigning Cy Young Award winner. This is what makes it all interesting, is that the Dodgers still have a capability of losing. They're 3-7 in their last 10. They've lost five games in a row. Milwaukee's better and Atlanta could be better. It's going to be awesome. It's not a bad thing. It's a good thing. Coming up in 60 seconds, selling a dream.
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7: Let's talk some Akron football. The Akron football team put out a promotion, an offensive coordinator for the game. One lucky fan will be able to script the opening drive in their home opener. Extra chance to win with every new season ticket holder you refer. Random drawing amongst season ticket holders. Drawing will be held on August 19th, and you read the fine print with the head coach, of course, that they are going to do this in coordinates with the head coach. Think about what they're doing. It is brilliant. They are selling a dream. How many of us would do anything to play college sports or to have played college sports, to coach in college, to coach a game, to call a singular play? Sure, the offensive coordinator and the head coach are going to have the final approval, but the concept of selling tickets with a chance at a raffle to be able to call one singular play, that is the ultimate example of selling a dream. Kudos to Akron and their staff for at least including the dreams of their fans. For the ESPN Radio Sports Beat, I'm Evan Cohen.

0: live. Fight like hell. 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That's what you say to me, say
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2: So who's ruining baseball? Is it the Dodgers? Because they're seeing this and they're highly capitalized to take advantage of it? You can't blame the Dodgers for this one. It cost them $9 million and three prospects. That's it. They're also spending all this money, $1 billion in the future, and half a billion now almost. And they're like, we'll take Scoobal. $400 million, let's start talking. How much you want to defer?
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0: I'm Christine Lisi. The Red Sox 29-5 their last 34 games, including six straight wins, hosting the White Sox tonight. Boston has taken a 1-0 lead in the bottom of the first on a Wilson Contreras RBI single. The Braves going for a seventh straight win, and the Marlins are scoreless, bottom one in Atlanta. Nationals lead the Phillies 1-0 in the top of the second. The Cubs today more than happy to extend the Dodgers' misery in a matinee at Wrigley Field.
1: Deep drive to right. Going back is Tucker. Get out the tape measure. Long gone. Pete Crow Armstrong. A two-run homer. Cubs lead 5-1.
0: The call on the Cubs radio network, one of two home runs hit by PCA today. Chicago built a 7-1 lead, had to hold on as it handed LA a sixth consecutive loss, 7-6. Blue Jays edged the Astros in 10-5-4. Houston's AL West lead down to a game and a half on Texas, which shut out the Giants 6-0. Junior Caminero hit his 33rd home run of the season in the AL leading Rays 4-0 win over the Rockies. Yankee slugger Aaron Judge out since May 31st with a stress fracture in his right rib, cleared for light activity, and remains confident he will return at some point this season to play. He will likely need to undergo another scan before being cleared to hit and throw and take part in other baseball-related activities. Commanders made a move to strengthen their receiver room and get a proven receiver opposite top receiver Terry McLaurin. Free agent Stephon Diggs set to sign a one-year deal with Washington worth up to $12 million.
2: 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I'll tell you if

0: there's a world where the Cardinals will actually be the better team in 2026. 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